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Home of the USC Suzanne Dvorak-Peck School of Social Work.

The finale to perhaps the best violin concerto ever composed, the one in E minor by Felix Mendelssohn. Daniel Harding led the Swedish Radio Symphony with violinist Ray Chen on Classical California. I'm Solomon Reynolds. Thank you so much for joining me this Sunday. Coming up this hour, music that launched Stravinsky's international career. And right now, a piano sonata by Mozart. Mariam Batsashvili performs The Hunt.

The Piano Sonata No. 18, known as The Hunt by Wolfgang Amadeus Mozart. Pianist Mariam Basashvili performed on Classical California. The German composer Ludwig Lebrun was an oboe virtuoso. At age 12, he started playing with a professional orchestra, fully joining it at age 15. He definitely would have been a high school drum major. Claudio Botto conducts the Mahler Chamber Orchestra with oboe soloist Albrecht Meyer. Lebrun's Oboe Concerto No. 1.

0: Claudio Abbado conducted the Mahler Chamber Orchestra with oboe soloist Albrecht Meyer. You heard the Oboe Concerto No. 1 by Ludwig Lebrun on Classical California.
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Violinist Ariadne Daskalakis joined the Cologne Chamber Orchestra for the finale to Tartini's Violin Concerto in E Major on Classical California. Topping off the hour with the music that started Stravinsky's international career, these are scenes from the Firebird Suite.

0: It's just so good. Scenes from the Firebird Suite by Igor Stravinsky. Yuri Temirkanov led the Royal Philharmonic Orchestra on Classical California. I'm Solomon Reynolds.
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Green Sleeves, performed by harpist Yolanda Condonassis on Classical California. I'm Solomon Reynolds. Thank you so much for your company this Sunday evening. Coming up at 7 o'clock, it's the San Francisco Symphony broadcast for NorCal Sunday Night. Garrick Olson plays the Brahms Piano Concerto No. 1. NorCal Sunday Night airs each Sunday at 7 p.m. on Classical California. Up next is the Rondo finale, the Franz Schubert's Piano Trio No. 1. The Borodin Trio performs. Thank you.

0: The Rondo finale to Schubert's Piano Trio No. 1, performed by the Borodin Trio on Classical California. Coming up around the corner, an Oscar nominee.
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When you think of the great film director-composer duos in history, there's Alfred Hitchcock with Bernard Herrmann, Steven Spielberg with John Williams, and Spike Lee with Terrence Blanchard. You heard MLK Assassinated from The Five Bloods, the Academy Award-nominated original soundtrack on Classical California. I'm Solomon Reynolds. Thanks for joining me. Critics say that What's Next is a perfect synthesis between Shakespeare and music. This is Tchaikovsky's Romeo and Juliet Fantasy Overture, recorded live at Davies Symphony Hall. MTT conducts the San Francisco Symphony.

Recorded live at Davies Symphony Hall in 2014, you heard Tchaikovsky's Romeo and Juliet Fantasy Overture. Michael Tilson Thomas led the San Francisco Symphony on Classical California. And coming up tonight at 7 o'clock, the San Francisco Symphony broadcast for NorCal Sunday Night.

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Pianist Joanna Kasparek performed the Valse Caprice of Ingeborg Bronsart von Schellendorf on Classical California. I'm Solomon Reynolds. Thank you so much for kicking back and chilling out with me tonight. Coming up at 7 o'clock, it's the San Francisco Symphony Broadcast for NorCal Sunday Night. And taking you there, the Piano Concerto No. 3 by Giovanni Paisiello.

0: Pianist Maria Clara Monetti performed with the English Chamber Orchestra the Piano Concerto No. 3 by Giovanni Paisiello on Classical California. I'm Solomon Reynolds. Thank you so much for listening to music with me all day today. Up next is NorCal Sunday Night. I'll see you later. But until then, take it.
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1: Welcome to Davies Symphony Hall for another broadcast concert by the San Francisco Symphony. I'm Rick Malone, and tonight pianist Garrick Olsen joins guest conductor David Ofcom for Johannes Brahms' tribute to his mentors and friends Robert and Clara Schumann. You'll also hear music by Robert Schumann himself that sat in a drawer for 10 years until its audience finally caught up with it, and new music by Eunsook Chin, inspired as Brahms and Schumann were by Beethoven. Eunsook Chin hates being asked to describe her music. She says, "You have to listen to it, and everybody has to understand it in their own way," end quote. That said, she will say that Ludwig van Beethoven was one of her favorite composers when she began learning about classical music as a youngster in Seoul in the 1960s, because, she says, he was constantly looking for new directions. He was the first consciously modern composer, in the sense that every piece asked for original solutions, even if this meant breaking through existing forms, end quote. She wrote Subito con Sforza in 2020 as her contribution to the celebrations of Beethoven's 250th birthday. It was inspired by the conversation books he used to communicate with others after he lost his hearing. She was particularly taken by the cryptic quote, "Dur und Moll, ich bin ein Gewinner," major and minor, I'm a winner, end quote. Subito con Sforza is Italian for suddenly with power, a performance instruction that Beethoven frequently used. The piece contains some hidden references to Beethoven's music. Quote, "What particularly appeals to me," she says, "are the enormous contrasts from volcanic eruptions to extreme serenity. It profoundly and poignantly speaks of something fundamental about the human condition," end quote. Conductor David Ofcom made his San Francisco Symphony debut in October of 2025, and now you hear the applause as he returns to Davies Symphony Hall to open this concert with Subito con Sforza by Eunsook Chin.

That was Subito con Sforza, written in 2020 by Eunsuk Chin. David Afkam led the San Francisco Symphony. Eunsuk Chin first made her reputation in the world of electronic music, and she credits those compositions with enlarging her conception of the possibilities of sound even within acoustic composition, and with expanding her sense of fantasy as a composer. She says, "Personally, I have the feeling that I don't belong to any school or movement, but I do try to write music that is modern, in the sense of starting from our time, making reflective and critical use of the compositional possibilities available today," end quote. She has won numerous prestigious awards and prizes, and she is currently composer in residence of the North German radio Elbphilharmonie Orchestra in Hamburg. In a moment, David Afkam will return with a symphony that sat in a drawer for 10 years until its audience finally caught up with it. You're listening to a broadcast concert by the San Francisco Symphony from Davies Symphony Hall. I'm Rick Malone. The work we now know as Robert Schumann's Symphony No. 4 was actually the second symphony he wrote, and only his fourth major orchestral piece. It had its premiere in 1841, but was not well received. Schumann basically agreed with the audience. He knew it really wasn't ready yet, and that the public wasn't ready for it, so he put it aside and finally took it out again 10 years later. By that point, he was more confident of his abilities as a symphonist, and the new version was a success. Some of the reasons it may have failed the first time were orchestrations that were unconventional and unorthodox, Schumann's direction that the symphony flow from movement to movement without the usual breaks, and the undercurrent of darkness in the work, which reflected Schumann's state of mind at the time. But he was also trying something structurally new. Instead of the standard development, where a composer puts a given theme through its mechanical paces, he was experimenting with a sort of developing variation, in which musical ideas constantly recur and evolve into new forms. Schumann felt that he could better convey the drama of the symphony this way, like his idol Beethoven, with the themes following a storyline to a resolution in the finale. In its final version, Schumann's Fourth Symphony was also his last, and the undercurrent of darkness from the original version had stayed with it. 2 years after its premiere, Schumann attempted suicide by throwing himself into the Rhine. A month later, he was committed to an asylum, where he spent 2.5 years wavering between semi-productive sanity and debilitating dementia until his death in 1856. Once again, here is guest conductor David Afkam to lead the San Francisco Symphony in the Symphony No. 4 by Robert Schumann.

0: You've just heard the Symphony No. 4 by Robert Schumann. David Avkam led the San Francisco Symphony. David Avkam recently concluded his tenure as chief conductor and artistic director of the Spanish National Orchestra, having first been appointed as principal conductor in 2014. In recognition of his leadership, he was awarded the Order of Alfonso X the Wise, one of Spain's highest civilian distinctions in culture, education, and science. David Avkam was born in Freiburg, Germany, and began piano and violin lessons as a child. He was the first recipient of the Bernard Haitink Fund for Young Talent and assisted Haitink on several projects, including complete symphonic cycles with the Chicago Symphony, Concertgebouw Orchestra, and London Symphony. He won first prize at the Donatella Flick conducting competition in London in 2008 and was the inaugural recipient of the Nestle and Salzburg Festival Young Conductors Award in 2010. I'll be back in a moment with the second half of this concert by David Avkam and the San Francisco Symphony. They'll be joined by pianist Garrick Olson for Johannes Brahms' tribute to Robert Schumann and his wife Clara, his friends and mentors.
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Welcome back to Davies Symphony Hall for the second half of this broadcast concert by the San Francisco Symphony with guest conductor David Ofcom. I'm Rick Malone. By early 1854, Johannes Brahms' personal life was in turmoil. His good friend and mentor Robert Schumann was going insane and had tried to kill himself, and Brahms was trying to come to terms with his feelings for Schumann's wife, Clara. At the same time, he was falling in love with a young singer, but broke it off when he admitted to himself that music would always be his first love. While all this was going on, he had begun to put his emotions down on paper, writing what he thought would be a sonata for two pianos. But he wrote to his friend Joseph Joachim, the conductor and violinist, that the music seemed too big for just two pianos. Brahms was conscious of the expectation that he write a large, serious work, but he felt he was too inexperienced and too afraid of Beethoven's legacy to write a symphony. But after hearing a performance of Beethoven's Ninth, he realized that he could compromise, and the music he was writing became his first piano concerto. The audience at the work's Hamburg premiere in early January 1859 was puzzled, and when he played it shortly afterward in Leipzig, they actually hissed. As Brahms biographer Jan Swafford

As Brahms biographer Jan Swofford points out, Brahms' audience expected from a concerto virtuosic brilliance, dazzling cadenzas, not too many minor keys, and not too much tragedy. To the degree that these were the rules, this concerto violated every one of them. The first movement is stormy, passionate, occasionally wistful, and even cataclysmic. The second movement, Adagio, is Brahms' loving portrait of Clara Schumann, and the finale is full of the confidence that would carry Brahms past the hissing and into the rest of his career. World-renowned pianist Garrick Olson not only lives in San Francisco, he's on the faculty of the San Francisco Conservatory of Music, and you can tell from the applause that he is a great favorite here at Davies Symphony Hall. He joins guest conductor David Ofcom on the San Francisco Symphony to play the Piano Concerto No. 1 by Johannes Brahms.

0: The Piano Concerto No. 1 by Johannes Brahms. Garrick Olson was the soloist, and the San Francisco Symphony was led by guest conductor David Ofcom. Although he now lives in San Francisco, Garrick Olson was born in White Plains, New York, and began piano lessons at age 8. In 1970, he won the prestigious Chopin International Competition. He had already won the Busoni and Montreal competitions. He was winner of the prestigious Avery Fisher Prize in 1994 and the University Musical Society Distinguished Artist Award in Ann Arbor, Michigan in 1998. He is also the 2014 recipient of the Jean Gimbel Lane Prize in Piano Performance from Northwestern University's Bienen School of Music, and in August of 2018, the Polish government awarded him the Gloria Artis Gold Medal for cultural merit. Garrick Olson's recordings have received 3 Grammy nominations and range from the complete piano works of Chopin to a disc of works by Prokofiev, Webern, Bartok, and Barber, which was awarded BBC Music Magazine's highest rating. He won a Grammy for his 3rd CD in a series of the complete Beethoven sonatas for bridge. His recordings with the San Francisco Symphony include Gershwin's Concerto in F, Copland's Piano Concerto, and Charles Warren's Concerto No. 3, which was written for him. He is also featured in the documentary The Art of Chopin, which was released for the bicentenary of Chopin's birth in 2010. You've been listening to a broadcast concert of the San Francisco Symphony from Davies Symphony Hall, featuring Garrick Olson as the soloist for the Piano Concerto No. 1 by Johannes Brahms. Guest conductor David Ofcom also led the orchestra in the Symphony No. 4 by Robert Schumann and Subito con Sforza by Unsuk Chin. These broadcast concerts are produced by the San Francisco Symphony, President Priscilla B. Geislin and Chief Executive Officer Matthew Spivey. This broadcast was recorded by John Johansson and edited by Jason O'Connell, and the program notes were adapted from those written by Thomas May, Renee Spencer-Soller, and Michael Steinberg. National syndication of these concerts is provided by the WFMT Radio Network, and don't forget that you can visit the Symphony online and find out more about the programs, the artists, and the orchestra at sfsymphony.org. 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Thank you for listening, and I hope you'll join us for the next broadcast concert by the San Francisco Symphony.
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0: Well, I hope you enjoyed tonight's broadcast concert by the San Francisco Symphony, recorded live at Davies Symphony Hall just a couple of weeks ago. And remember, if you missed any of it or if you'd just like to hear it again, you can find it on the on-demand page at classicalcalifornia.org. Here is the San Francisco Symphony led by conductor laureate Herbert Blumstedt. This is the Suite No. 2 of Edvard Grieg's music to Henrik Ibsen's play, Peer Gynt.

That was the suite number 2 of Edvard Grieg's music to Henrik Ibsen's play Peer Gynt. The San Francisco Symphony was led by conductor laureate Herbert Blomstedt. Next Sunday on NorCal Sunday Night, it's opening night. It's the gala opening night of the San Francisco Symphony's 2026-27 season. Guest conductor Giancarlo Guerrero welcomes superstar violinist Hilary Hahn for music by John Adams, Felix Mendelssohn, and Nikolai Rimsky-Korsakov. That's next Sunday night, starting at 7. Here is the San Francisco Symphony, led by late music director laureate Michael Tilson Thomas. Music originally written for the piano by Charles Ives from his Concord Sonata, turned into a Concord Symphony by Henry Brandt. This is the Alcotts.

0: The Alcotts from a Concord Symphony by Charles Ives, orchestrated by Henry Branton. That was the San Francisco Symphony, led by late music director laureate Michael Tilson Thomas. California Sings with Maggie Clennon Reberg next.
1: 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And HD1 Los Angeles, a public service of USC, home of the Keck Medical Center of USC.

Welcome to California Sings. I'm your host, Maggie Clennon-Reberg, and I am delighted to spend this Sunday night with you and the most expressive of all instruments, the human voice. Let's turn up the volume on the vocal scene in the Golden State. California is the home of world-class singing, and some of the best might be right in your own backyard. So, let's see what's playing.

Youth, pleasure, tragedy, betrayal, death, opera. Jules Massenet's opulent romance, the story of Manon, a beautiful young woman caught in the balance of love and luxury, opens at San Francisco Opera on October 15th with what one only can describe as box office gold. Real life, husband and wife, tenor Penne Patti as Chevalier de Greux and soprano Amina Edris in the title role as Manon. These two definitely left their hearts in San Francisco. They met, you're welcome, they met as young music students, then became Adler Fellows together. And here they are, returning to their professional and romantic roots. Armina has yet to make a studio recording of Manon, so let's hear Renée Fleming in the title role, the aria Adieu Notre Petit Trouble with the London Philharmonic, and then Chevalier de Greux's aria En Fermant Les Yeux, When I Close My Eyes, featuring Penne Patti.

Tenor Pene Pati with the National Orchestra of Bordeaux Aquitaine. From Massenet's Manon, De Grue's aria En fermant les yeux, When I Close My Eyes. Just a sample of the sparks that will fly at San Francisco Opera beginning October 15th. Jules Massenet's Manon, starring Pene Pati and Amina Idris. The conflict between love and luxury that ultimately destroys opera's ultimate it girl is timeless and timely. Here's a new one. This premiered just this past January 2026. Heartbeat Opera created a brand new adaptation of Massenet's tale. From Act Two, here is Emma Grimsley at that same little table performing I Must Give Him Up.

A brand new adaptation of Jules Massenet's Manon, with English book and lyrics by Jacob Ashworth and arranged by Dan Schlossberg. Heartbeat Opera's Manon, with Emma Grimsley performing I Must Give Him Up. I'm Maggie Clennon-Reberg, and this is California Sings. Let's see what's behind the curtain this season at West Bay Opera.

This season, everything is Turkish in Palo Alto. West Bay Opera transports us to the Ottoman Empire by way of Vienna with Mozart's Abduction from the Seraglio. We just heard the chorus of the Janissaries. Turkish culture in art, music, and fashion was all the rage in late 18th century Vienna. Here is Wolfgang, the influencer's Turkish delight, the overture to Abduction from the Seraglio, complete with an authentic Janissary band. Quick hint, the percussion always gives it away.

Werner Erhard and Concerto Köln with the overture to Mozart's Abduction from the Seraglio, complete with an authentic Turkish sarband. The big hit from the show, and the one that caused Emperor Joseph to utter those famous words, too many notes, Costanza's aria, Martin aller Arten, in a classic recording with the legendary Beverly Sills.

And that, my friends, is how that one is supposed to go. The unsinkable Beverly Sills as Costanza, performing the Ride or Die aria Martin aller Arten from Mozart's Abduction from the Seraglio, playing at West Bay Opera through October 18th. Fans of Gilbert and Sullivan, and you know who you are, have lots of options this October.

The Pinafore set sail from Thousand Oaks until October 18th. It's the Ventura County Gilbert and Sullivan Society's production of HMS Pinafore, starring Patrick Blackwell as Captain Corcoran. Let's hear the captain's inner monologue expressing fear of a mutiny at the top of Act Two.

0: Wink is often good as nod, spoils the child who spares the rod. Thirsty lambs run foxy dangers, dogs are found in many mangers.
1: Frequently, I agree.
0: Paw of cat, the chestnut

Perhaps now we finally know the true meaning of 6-7. Sir Thomas Allen with the orchestra of the Welsh National Opera. Fair Moon to Thee I Sing from Gilbert and Sullivan's HMS Pinafore, playing at Ventura County Gilbert and Sullivan Society through October 18th. But wait, there's more. Opera San Luis Obispo presents the Mikado October 17th and 18th. Razor-sharp Victorian satire wrapped up in kimonos and catchy tunes in the fictional town of Titipu. I wonder on what on earth they will include in that little list aria, a ripped from the headlines showstopper that Gilbert and Sullivan built into the show, allowing the singers to lampoon the latest political goings-on. Good Lord, where to begin?

again. That alone will be worth the price of admission just to see what they do. Here is a more lighthearted tune from the Mikado, Three Little Maids from School.

The ladies of the D'Oyly Carte Opera Company performing Three Little Maids from School from Gilbert and Sullivan's The Mikado. It's on stage at Opera San Luis Obispo, October 17th and 18th. Perhaps you remember the movie Topsy Turvy from 1999. Tells the story of the Mikado's premiere in 1885, using much of the original score as the soundtrack. But in 1986, David Bell and Rob Bowman, intrigued by the sparse remains of a 1939 African-American version that ran on Broadway, created yet another iteration that runs today. The Hot Mikado is a 1940s-inspired recreation using jazz, gospel, blues, and swing. Here's the Andrew Sisters-flavored Three Little Maids from The Hot Mikado.

Ensemble. It's a collaboration of Bay Area classical musicians exploring the folk traditions of America and the British Isles. Their inaugural concert is Saturday, October 17th, at the Piedmont Arts Center. You'll hear Appalachian folk tunes, cowboy songs, sea shanties, even a little Simon and Garfunkel and Dolly Parton, songs of our culture in the hands of classical artists that sound a little like this.

Whoa, I feel like we just got schooled by those three little maids. From the original cast recording of David Bell and Rob Bowman's Hot Mikado, Three Little Maids from School. And speaking of something new, the newly minted Land's End Folk

The Kingston Trio and the Beach Boys had hits with this Bahamian folk tune, The Sloop John B., from an album of sea shanties that was Sir Bryn Terfel. And before that, from a collection of American folk songs called The Fiddle and the Drum. Banjo player Bela Fleck, soprano Renee Fleming, and the timeless Dolly Parton in the Pines. That's just a sample of what you will hear at the inaugural concert of the newly minted Land's End Folk Ensemble, a collaboration of Bay Area classical musicians exploring the folk traditions of America and the British Isles. Saturday, October 17th at the Piedmont Arts Center. Sunday nights are indeed a grand night for singing on Classical California. For more information on the performances we talked about tonight, visit the California Sings page on our website, classicalcalifornia.org. I'm Maggie Clennon-Reberg. Thanks so much for listening. Now get out there and see some shows. And I'll see you again next Sunday evening at 9. And until then, just keep singing.

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1: Well, hi there. Good evening. I'm Diane Nicolini. Hope you had a wonderful weekend. We're going to wrap it up with some great music now from Luigi Boccherini, his Cello Concerto No. 7, the great Yo-Yo Ma, who recently celebrated his 71st birthday, is the cello soloist with the Amsterdam Baroque Orchestra.

That was Ton Koopman on harpsichord leading the Amsterdam Baroque Orchestra and cellist Yo-Yo Ma in the Cello Concerto No. 7 of Luigi Boccherini from Classical California. Daniel Harding has just been named the next music director and artistic director of the LA Phil. Here he leads the German Chamber Philharmonic of Bremen, the Musicians of Bremen, in music of Beethoven, the Leonora Overture No. 2.

0: That was the Leonora Overture No. 2 of Beethoven. Daniel Harding conducted the German Chamber Philharmonic of Bremen on Classical California. Quick trip next to the Island of Joy.
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A joyous performance of L'Île Joyeuse, or Island of Joy, by Claude Debussy. And that was the Ulster Orchestra, led by Jean-Pascal Tortelier, on Classical California. Joseph Haydn wrote so many trios, piano trios. That's piano, violin, and cello. This is number 39, and it's called the Hungarian Rondo, because it sounds very Hungarian in the last movement. And to perform it now, the legendary Bozar Trio.

That was the Hungarian Rondo Piano Trio No. 39 by Joseph Haydn, performed by the Bozar Trio on Classical California. Well, you're invited to join Jennifer Miller Hamill early tomorrow morning. Actually, Jennifer gets started at 4 a.m. That doesn't mean that you have to get up then. But, you know, for our listeners on the East Coast, very convenient. And Jennifer's on until 9, and then Maggie has Mozart in the Morning at 9, Monday through Friday. The morning show is a great way to kick off your day.

0: The Petite Waltz of Fritz Kreisler. Originally for violin, it was performed by pianist Haruko Ueda.
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0: Good evening. Hi, it's Diane Nicolini. Have you ever heard of something called the Tristan chord? It's a chord that appears in Wagner's opera Tristan and Isolde, and it's famous because it broke traditional rules of classical music harmony, and I'm reading this from Wikipedia, by creating an intense, unresolved tension, symbolizing deep, unfulfilled longing, which is what Tristan and Isolde is all about. Well, here are Prelude and Liebestod from Tristan and Isolde by Richard Wagner. Claudio Abbado leads the Berlin Philharmonic.

It's a famous moment from the opera Tristan and Isolde. It's a long opera, so 15 minutes is a mere moment for Richard Wagner. That was Prelude and Liebestod, Prelude and Love Death. Claudio Abbado conducted the Berlin Philharmonic. You know, if you love opera, we have had a contest running for a couple of weeks that's ending tonight at midnight. Oh, you still have a chance to enter to win tickets to Opera San Jose, three productions and three pairs of premium tickets, one each production. Fiddler on the Roof, Dr. Atomic by John Adams, and Bizet's Carmen. Just a couple hours left to enter to win. Good luck. Go to classicalcalifornia.org. Here is a work by the Latvian composer George Palečis that he composed in 1984. He calls this Concertino Bianco, and that name is because the pianist plays only the white keys on the piano, C major being the key for Concertino Bianco. Alexei Lubomov is our soloist with the German Chamber Philharmonic of Bremen.

0: That was Concertino Bianco by George Peletschis. And it was Alexei Lubomov on the piano, the German Chamber Philharmonic of Bremen, conducted by Heinrich Schiff. Composed in 1984 and named Bianco because only the white keys of the piano are played.
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That's music by Charles Avison, a concerto in D major based on Domenico Scarlatti. And Roy Goodman conducted the Brandenburg Consort here on Classical California. Robert Schumann's overture, scherzo, and finale is just missing one movement to make it a true symphony, but it's almost a symphony. Here's the Seattle Symphony, conducted by Gerard Schwartz.

Gerard Schwartz led the Seattle Symphony in Overture, Scherzo, and Finale by Robert Schumann. From Classical California, where it's time for me to say good night and sweet dreams, unless you're staying up. And then I would invite you to keep listening, because Classical California All Night begins right now.

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1: This is Classical California for the beginning of another week, and I'm Jennifer Miller Hamill. Lovely to be with you as always on this listener-supported station. Well, I heard that the weekend was a lot, so how about we ease into this morning with some beautiful, peaceful music, starting with Venus, the bringer of peace from the planets.

something that we all need, especially during these early, early hours, from Gustav Holst's The Planets. That was Venus, the Bringer of Peace. Michael Stern led the Kansas City Symphony. And continuing with that peaceful trend, with a lovely work from Franz Schubert that started off as one of his German art songs, the title that translates to Softly My Songs Implore, Schubert's Serenade.

Arranged for solo piano by Franz Liszt. That was Franz Schubert's Serenade, played by Katia Bunatishvili. Well, turning up the musical dimmer switch just a little bit with a piece from Leopold Mozart, Wolfgang's dad. Of course, Leopold, widely known for holding his son to some incredibly high standards, which I find to be a bit hypocritical, as Leopold himself would fail out of school for not attending his classes. Leopold Mozart's Symphony in G.

0: Matthias Baumert leading the London Mozart Players in Leopold Mozart's Symphony in G Major. And I'm going to have some music from Leopold's very famous son, Wolfie, coming up for you a little bit later on this morning.
1: From San Diego's surf to Malibu's golden hour, this is Classical California, your soundtrack to the California state of mind.

Who would rather not go to work and just bang on the marimba all day? Evelyn Glennie. That was her original work called A Little Prayer, and you heard her performing it on the marimba. Well, good morning. I'm Jennifer Miller Hamill. Lovely to be with you on Classical California. At some point in our careers, we've all probably had some kind of internship, unpaid internships even perhaps. Well, our next composer had a position like that at the Cathedral of St. Stephen in Vienna, and it required him to take on an assistant when he fell ill. So he would hire a gentleman by the name of Wolfgang Amadeus Mozart for that unpaid internship, Mozart thinking that he would take on the job when Hoffmann succumbed to his illness. However, Hoffmann would recover, keeping the position. Yes, this is the cello concerto in D from Leopold Hoffmann.

The cello concerto in D major from Leopold Hoffmann. Sol Gobetta, your soloist there with the Basel Chamber Orchestra. Well, coming up in just a moment, music from Tchaikovsky to keep you company.

0: A gorgeous work from Japanese composer Hikaru Shiosu, who's based part-time in Tampa, Florida. His work called Collapse, the Waltz No. 1, Shiosu himself playing the piano.
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Conductor Jose Serrabriere leading the RTA National Symphony in a piece from Tchaikovsky, perfect to keep you company during these early, early hours. That was called None But the Lonely Heart. Well, good morning. I'm Jennifer Miller Hamill, and I am delighted to keep you company on Member Supported Classical California. Such a blast, as always, to be with you. Coming up, grand music dedicated to a holy patron. I'll have that for you in about 15 minutes. First, though, music from a ballet that was based on themes by Johann Sebastian Bach. A suite from The Wise Virgins by William Walton.

William Walton taking the music of J.S. Bach and turning it into a ballet. That was from The Wise Virgins, with conductor Bryden Thompson leading the L.A. Phil. Now, this piece comes from a collection of works that Arcangelo Corelli wrote for his patron, Roman Cardinal Pietro Ottoboni. Now, because Corelli was a perfectionist, these works were actually never published during his lifetime, due to constant revisions and tweaks. Corelli's Concerto Grosso No. 4, Nicholas McGuigan, will lead Philharmonia Baroque Orchestra.

0: That was the Bay Area's Philharmonia Baroque Orchestra, led by Nicholas McGeegan in Arcangelo Corelli's Concerto Grosso No. 4, coming from his Opus 6 collection dedicated to Roman Cardinal Pietro Ottoboni. Well, in just a moment, some music from the big screen, and Haydn is going to play to some royal patrons. Stay tuned.
1: At the end of the day, step away from the noise and into a completely different state of mind. The Great Escape at 5, a moment of calm from Classical California.

A cue call, Good Morning, from the film Eleanor the Great, the music of Dustin O'Halloran, O'Halloran himself playing the piano on that cue. If you're not familiar with the film, I had to look it up as well. It's a 2025 movie that was directed by Scarlett Johansson, and it's about a 94-year-old woman who strikes up an unlikely friendship with a young journalism student in New York City. You can get more great music from the silver screen on our 24/7 on-demand stream called Movie Magic Radio, hosted by Diane Nicolini. You can check that out right now over on our website and on our free mobile app. Taking you up to 6 o'clock with one of the many symphonies of Joseph Haydn, and unfortunately, I've not been able to find a reliable source as to why it was nicknamed Imperial. I always thought perhaps it was in honor of Maria Theresia or the Habsburgs. I'll let you choose your own adventure while listening to this. Haydn's Imperial Symphony No. 53 with conductor Rebecca Miller and the Royal Northern Symphonia.

conductor Rebecca Miller, no relation, leading the Royal Northern Sinfonia in Joseph Haydn's Imperial Symphony No. 53. A musical joke from Frédéric Chopin coming up.

0: But first, a musical joke from Lars Erik Larsson. That was the scherzo from his pastoral suite. Conductor Oko Kamu led the Helsingborg Symphony.
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0: It is, yes, indeed, just about 6 o'clock this Monday morning. I'm Jennifer Miller-Hamill hanging out with you once again during these early hours on member-supported Classical California. I'm going to stress the member-supported part of that because coming up in just about 48 hours, we are going to kick off our fall membership drive. But you have a chance to get us started on the highest of notes, and I'll have more details on that for you in just a bit. Chopin musically is going to kick things off with a piece that, when translated, is Italian for a joke. This is the Scherzo number 4 with Nikolai Lugansky.

pianist Nikolai Lugansky performing Chopin's Scherzo No. 4. Off to the Opera House now with the overture from a work that Handel wrote during his first year working at the Royal Theatre Covent Garden in London. After it was performed in 1738, its premiere year, it wasn't seen on stage again until, almost 200 years later, 1928. The overture from Alcina.

0: Raymond Lepard led the English Chamber Orchestra in the overture from Handel's 1738 opera, Alcina. Well, our fall membership drive begins this week, this Wednesday, actually, but you don't have to wait to show your support. 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Well, it is a very special holiday today, and I will have a piece to celebrate it coming up.
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The Navajo vocable number 7 of Connor Chi himself playing the piano on that recording. It's a piece to celebrate Indigenous Peoples Day, or Native American Day, as we're calling it here in California, on Classical California. I know it's a fantastic holiday that we celebrate throughout the U.S., recognizing the cultural achievements of Indigenous Americans. Connor Chi, by the way, you can learn more about him over on his website. You can also buy and print out sheet music of his piano works. I've had a lot of fun getting some copies of my own and playing through them. They're quite beautiful, beautiful works. Well, good morning. I'm Jennifer Miller-Hamill. Great to be with you on this Indigenous Peoples Day here on Classical California. We're off to the city of Prague now with our buddy Mozart. This symphony being named for the city of Prague, a city that loved him quite a lot. The finale from the Prague Symphony number 38.

Sir Charles Mackerras led the Prague Chamber Orchestra in, quite appropriately, the finale from Mozart's Prague Symphony No. 38. And Maggie Klein-Reberg will be here at just around 9 o'clock with more of that Mozartian musical magic, Mozart in the Morning. Some love song waltzes for you now, the Liebeslieder waltzes of Johannes Brahms.

0: That was Ricardo Chailly leading the Leipzig Gewandhaus Orchestra in the Liebeslieder or Love Song Waltzes of Johannes Brahms. Feeling the love here this morning on Classical California. And that reminds me, actually, we love you, our listeners. 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
1: 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The Great Escape at 5 from Classical California.

Sharon Isbin's performance of Julia Florida by Agustin Barrios, a piece that Barrios wrote when he was living in Costa Rica around 1938. And this was a time when his health was not really great. He didn't have a lot of work going on. This piece would be a godsend, though, as it would go on to become one of his most popular works. Well, taking you up to 7 o'clock with the music of Antonio Vivaldi, part of a set of 12 works that were published in Amsterdam and dedicated to a member of the Medici family, Ferdinando de Medici, who at that time was

from Antonio Vivaldi's Harmonic Inspiration Collection, which would inspire many composers in Europe, including J.S. Bach. His Concerto for Two Violins in A, featuring Rachel Podger and Friends, as well as the ensemble Brecken Baroque. Well, coming up in just a moment, we are going to head to the Caribbean. And no, not with pirates.

0: First, the grand opening movement Departure from Sergei Prokofiev's Winter Bonfire Suite. Jose Serbriere led the Scottish Chamber Orchestra.
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The music of Caribbean composer Wim Stachius Müller. Those were the Antillean Dances and Müller on that recording. Well, good morning. I'm Jennifer Miller-Hamill taking you on a tropical vacation here on member-supported Classical California. Wouldn't it be nice to get away from it all? Oh, well, we're going to try and help you out with some of that music this morning. I also have the shout-out coming up for you in just about 10 minutes. First, though, Schubert is going to take us to Cyprus with the overture that he wrote for a play called Rosamunda, the Princess of Cyprus.

0: That was the overture that Schubert wrote for the play Rosamunda. He would reuse it for another play called The Magic Harp. Christian Benda leading Prague Symphonia. Well, coming up in just a moment is one of the cornerstones of your morning routine, the morning shout-out. A feature made possible, by the way, because of listener support. Well, I've heard from many of you that things like the morning shout-out and the mystery in history are part of what make your mornings amazing. To support those kinds of features, well, we have a member challenge going on right now, an opportunity for you to cast your votes to continue to hear things like the mystery in history, Mozart in the morning, these things that are part of your morning routine that get you out the door and on your way to work and on your way to school. You can make a gift early, by the way, as our membership drive starts on Wednesday, but you can make a gift right now to support these morning features over at classicalcalifornia.org. Well, speaking of one of those cornerstones of your morning, who are we celebrating today on the morning shout out?
1: Now, our daily dose of gratitude and appreciation. It's time for the Classical California morning shout out. Who do you want to celebrate today?
0: Well, a good Monday to Pamela in Los Angeles. Pamela would like to dedicate today's shout out to her late Uncle Lloyd. She says he was a very dedicated band instructor in both private and public schools. He put long hours in helping new and advanced music students to learn and enjoy music as much as he did. I'd also like to include all school band instructors here, too. Well, I love it, Pamela. Thank you so, so much for that. For Uncle Lloyd and all band instructors, here is Jenkins' American Overture.

0: an exciting piece of wind band music to celebrate Uncle Lloyd and all band instructors everywhere. The American Overture of Joseph Wilcox Jenkins, featuring the Lone Star Wind Orchestra under the direction of Eugene Miglaro Corporon. That was from Pamela in Los Angeles. Pamela, thank you so, so much. And of course, our hearts are with all band instructors all across the U.S. You are some very hardworking, very inspirational folks, including to me. I studied the clarinet for many, many years playing in bands. Well, like my friend Pamela, is there a formative instructor, a formative relative that you would like to celebrate here on the Morning Shoutout? Well, head over to our website, classicalcalifornia.org, where you can submit those messages of appreciation. And then I will share them every Monday through Friday at just around 7:15.
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0: Well, coming up in just about 5 minutes, I'll share a piece that was inspired by a second home for a very homesick Czech composer. Telemann up first with a piece that he wrote to satisfy a fascination in the German musical scene. German courts, especially, loved the idea of French orchestral music, and they wanted to know what it would sound like as played by a German orchestra. This was Telemann's answer, the overture in F major,

conductor Ewald de Meyer leading Bach Concentus in Georg Philipp Telemann's Overture in F major. Well, it is a birthday party on today's Mystery in History. We've been celebrating a lot of great birthdays in the month of October, and I need your help to welcome the guest of honor coming up at just around 7:45. Antonín Dvořák spent several years working in the U.S., where he was leading the conservatory in New York City, but he would spend his summers in a town in Iowa called Spillville, which was home to many Czech Americans. Dvořák said this was a place that he could escape to when he was feeling homesick. He said the birds that lived in that town, the bird calls, were especially influential when he was writing this work. The opening to his American String Quartet, number 12.

0: The Cleveland Quartet with their rendition of the opening to Antonin Dvorak's American String Quartet No. 12. Well, our fall membership drive is almost here, actually. This time, in 48 hours, Maggie Clennon-Reberg and I will be here celebrating you and your generosity. 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You can do that and learn more about it over at classicalcalifornia.org. Well, just around the corner, it's the Mystery in History.
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0: Autorita Respighi would often explore his fascination with older musical styles by writing pieces in those styles. This one inspired by 19th century French salon music. The Valse Caressante from his six pieces for piano played by Konstantin Scherbakov.
1: It's time for the Mystery in History on Classical California. Will today's historical clues leave you perplexed, or can you solve the musical mystery?
0: Well, I do hope you have slices of cake handy, because we are celebrating a birthday on today's Mystery in History. A British composer that was born on this day in 1872. Now, unlike many of his contemporaries, he drew heavily on the traditional folk songs of his home country for inspiration. He served in the British Army during World War I, which would also heavily influence the rich emotional tone of his music. Who was born on this day in 1872? Well, do me a favor. If you're listening to us on our website or a mobile app, or your radio has one of those smart screens that tells you who wrote the piece of music you're about to hear, look away, because here's one of his pieces as your musical clue.

A gorgeous musical clue for today's mystery in history that comes from a composer, a British composer, who was born on this day in 1872. He would often draw from

melodies from his home country for inspiration, but also his time serving as a soldier in World War I would also influence the heavy, rich, emotional tone of his music. Who was born on this day in 1872? Well, if you said Ralph Vaughan Williams, you would be absolutely correct. One of my favorite British composers. Ralph Vaughan Williams, born on this day in 1872. That was his Rosa Medra Prelude, which was based on a Welsh hymn. Sir Neville Mariner led Academy of St. Martin in the Fields. And yes, of course, I'll have another mystery in history for you tomorrow, just around 7:45. Well, heading up to 8 o'clock with a piece that I feel like needs very little introduction.

0: Big music for the spooky season. J.S. Bach's Toccata and Fugue in D minor with José Serra-Briere leading the Boardman Symphony. And do keep your ears open for that because I am going to share it on the Halloween edition of High Score coming up on, yes, October 31st. Well, how about we take a breath and enjoy a lullaby from Foray? I have that just around the corner.
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The Berceuse or Lullaby of Gabriel Fauré featuring Gil Shaham, accompanied by pianist Akira Eguchi. A lovely, peaceful way to kick off this hour on Listener Supported Classical California. I'm Jennifer Miller Hamill, and it is always so much fun to be joining you during these weekday mornings. Mendelssohn is going to keep us moving now with one of a series of symphonies that he wrote when he was just around, check this out, 13. I had to do a double take when I read that. This is his String Symphony No. 2, Ross Popel leading the London Festival Orchestra.

Conductor Ross Popel leading the London Festival Orchestra in Felix Mendelssohn's String Symphony No. 2. 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And I will provide you with some dancing music while you take care of that gift. This is the Brazilian folk dance, Xaxaro Choro, by Paulo Porto Alegre.

0: flutist Marcello Barbosa, joined by guitarist Fabio Zanon, in the Xaxaro Choro, the Brazilian folk dance of Paulo Porto Alegre. A triumphal march for your Monday morning and a singular work from Edvard Grieg. That's coming up.
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1: The morning surf and evening stars. 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

March de Triomphe, the triumphant marches of Marc-Antoine Charpentier, Le Concert Spirituel under the baton air of Hervé Niquet. That big music for you this Monday morning on Classical California, because we all need something big and triumphant to help us get energized for the week ahead. Well, coming up in just a few moments, I am going to share some details on how you could help us get energized for our pledge drive coming up. That is ahead in a couple of days. More on that in just about 13 minutes. Edvard Grieg is going to serenade us in the meantime with the opening movement from the only concerto he ever wrote. And this was for any instrument at all. This is from his piano concerto with Reed Tetzlaff and the Luxembourg Philharmonic.

pianist Reid Tetzlaff joining the Luxembourg Philharmonic for the opening movement from Edvard Grieg's Piano Concerto. Now, for many of us, so many of us, classical music offers a place for us to pause, recharge, get energized, and escape from the noise of the day. Now, if Classical California provides that for you, we have a member challenge right now in effect, and this is a great opportunity for you to give something back in honor of the moods that you get from Classical California. 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Music for you now from Armenian-American composer Richard Yardumyan, a native of Philadelphia. This is perhaps his most popular piece. He wrote it when he was just 19 years old, the finale from his Armenian suite.

0: the big finale from the Armenian Suite by Richard Yordumian, the Singapore Symphony led there by conductor Lan Shui. Well, coming up, we are going to go on holiday with Robert Schumann.
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That was the finale from the Oboe Concerto in D Major by Franz Anton Rösler. Who's that, you might ask? Well, he was also known in composing circles as Antonio Rossetti. Soloist Lajos Lencis joined there by the Slovak Chamber Orchestra. Well, coming up in just about 10 minutes, Maggie Clennon-Reberg will be here with your first Mozart in the Morning of the week. We'll head that wave with the finale from a symphony inspired by a fantastic vacation that Robert Schumann took to the Rhine with his family. This is from the Rhenish Symphony No. 3.

0: Taking a grand adventure to the Rhine. That was the lively finale from Robert Schumann's Rhenish Symphony No. 3, the LA Phil, led there by Carlo Maria Giulini. I'm Jennifer Miller-Hamill. It has been so much fun joining you this Monday on Listener Supported Classical California, and I say, let's do it again tomorrow, starting at 4 o'clock. Up next, Maggie Clennon-Reberg and Mozart in the Morning.
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0: time for Mozart in the morning. Let's kick off the workday with a work of genius.
1: Good morning, friends. Happy Monday. Let's get this week off to a great start. Ready for a workout? Lots of folks often say that they like to exercise while listening to Classical California, and it is true. We have been known to collectively plank during the short pieces. That's actually been captured on video, unfortunately for me. So this piece actually fits the bill quite well. In fact, Mozart describes it as a piano concerto that makes one sweat. Go a step further. Pianists consider this to be one of the more difficult in the standard repertoire. Christian Zacharias, staying cool as a cucumber, however, out in front of the Lausanne Chamber Orchestra. This is Mozart's Piano Concerto No. 15 in B-flat major.

0: And there it is, Monday Morning Mozart on Classical California. Christian Zacharias at the piano out in front of the Lausanne Chamber Orchestra. Mozart's Piano Concerto No. 15. I'm Maggie Clennon-Reberg. This is Classical California. Coming up next, Great Scott.
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2: 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Framed by Strauss's haunting Metamorphosen and Beethoven's bold, revolutionary Eroica Symphony, intensity, elegance, and a burst of rebellion led by music director Jaime Martin. Los Angeles Chamber Orchestra covers remarkable ground in one night. 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

flipping on your flux capacitor first thing this Monday morning. That's the theme from Alan Silvestri's Back to the Future, Eric Kunzel and the Cincinnati Pops Orchestra. Lawrence Mumford channeling his best, Dr. Emmett Brown saying, "Roads, where we're going, we don't need roads. It's the race before us." That's the subtitle of his prelude to Symphony No. 4, For the Soul. Lawrence Mumford's music given to us by the Janáček Philharmonic Orchestra.

0: Ready, set, go, the race before us. That's the prelude to Lawrence Mumford's Symphony No. 4, and we heard the Janáček Philharmonic Orchestra. Coming up next, Joseph Haydn does some creative recycling.
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Joseph Haydn doing some very creative recycling. The overture to his opera Fidelity Rewarded is the same music he uses in the finale of Symphony No. 73, the one known as The Hunt. Adam Fischer and the Austro-Hungarian Orchestra. Tally-ho this Monday morning on Classical California. What is it about the horns that always gives us that hunting gallop a pace vibe? Well, listen to what these horns do in the next piece. Rather than, we're heading off to the hunt, we're at the end of the day giving off kind of a night watchman vibe. It's the second movement of Mahler's Symphony No. 7. There are two sections in this symphony called Nachtmusik, and this is the first. Michael Tilson Thomas and the San Francisco Symphony.

0: Sweet Dreams on a Monday Morning. That is the second movement of Gustav Mahler's Symphony No. 7, Nachtmusik No. 1. Michael Tilson Thomas and the San Francisco Symphony. I'm Maggie Glennon-Rehberg, coming up next on your hometown radio station. Hope you can handle some Chopin.
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It's an aria called Ombra Mai Fu, and it also is the Largo from Act One of Circe, an opera by George Friedrich Handel. And we just heard the Orpheus Chamber Orchestra. I'm Maggie Glennon-Rehberg, and now it's time for our mid-morning masterwork on classical California. If you happen to be in the north of England, you can catch French pianist Lise de La Salle at the Bridgewater Hall in Manchester tonight. You could also head west and go to Birmingham at Symphony Hall tomorrow. Or if you're here in the good old U.S. of A., you can listen to her right now with the Staatskapelle Dresden Orchestra. This is a piano concerto by Frédéric Chopin. It's given the number Piano Concerto Number 2, but he actually wrote this one first and they were published out of order. He was about 20 years old when he completed his first piano concerto. Fabio Luisi and the Staatskapelle Dresden, Lise de La Salle at the piano, Chopin's Piano Concerto Number 2 on Classical California.

0: An appreciative audience thanking pianist Lise de la Salle out in front of the Staatskapelle Dresden under the direction of Fabio Luisi. That's our mid-morning masterwork, Frédéric Chopin's Piano Concerto No. 2 on Classical California.
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0: The new season begins as the Oakland Symphony and Kedrick Armstrong present Defiance, Shostakovich's subversive 11th symphony, with songs of protest by Tracy Chapman, Lauryn Hill, and others. Tickets at oaklandsymphony.org. 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Resist and persist with the Oakland Symphony.
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Originally a work for voices, that's an arrangement for brass, and we heard the Gabriel 5 Brass Ensemble. Salvation is Created, a work by Pavel Chesnokov. Well, that's a relief, isn't it? Now we can get on with our day. Even Beethoven was resting easy, starting us off with a slow first bars in his Symphony No. 4, The Lighter Side of Ludwig, Yannick Nezet-Séguin and the Chamber Orchestra of Europe.

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Conductor Carrie Lynn Wilson is the founding conductor and music director of the Ukrainian Freedom Orchestra. And we just heard her leading the Simon Bolivar Symphony Orchestra of Venezuela, a Chaconne by Dietrich Buxtehude. Christopher Parkening, guitarist, is soloing with the Academy of St. Martin in the Fields. This is the Capriole Suite of that lovable wizard, Peter Warlock.

0: A composer who was known to terrorize the small village he lived in by riding his motorcycle around the neighborhood naked. Whenever I feel like the movie of Peter Warlock needs to be made, I always think of Pirates of the Caribbean era Johnny Depp. What do you think? Who would you vote for to play that wonderful Peter Warlock? That's the Capriole Suite. Christopher Parkening is the guitarist. Iona Brown leading the Academy of St. Martin in the Fields this Monday morning on Classical California. I'm Maggie Clennon-Reberg, and there's some American music coming your way.
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That's pianist Cecile Licade with a deserted plantation, music of William Grant Still. Franz Schubert, in the year 1815, a very busy guy. He's teaching in his father's music school. He's studying composition himself. And in May of that year, it took him 26 days to write what we're about to hear. But that's not all. During this period that he was creating his third symphony, he also managed to write a handful of songs, some church music, and an operetta. The overachieving Franz Schubert. Here is his Symphony No. 3.

0: Tomas Dosgaard and the Swedish Chamber Orchestra, Franz Schubert's Symphony No. 3. Coming up next, the pride of Menlo Park, California.
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The Pride of Menlo Park, California. That's American composer Henry Cowell in his Fiddler's Jig, the Manhattan Chamber Orchestra under the direction of Richard Alden Clark. Well, from Menlo Park straight to Vienna, because that's how we roll. Here is a symphony by Georg Wagenseil.

That's the Stuttgart Chamber Orchestra with music of Georg Wagenseil, his symphony in A major. And I hope you have a majorly beautiful Monday, and I have some advice to help you do exactly that. Stay right here, because Alan Chapman has something marvelous from Montreal. Make it a beautiful day, my friends, and I will see you in the morning.

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1: A very good afternoon. It is 12 o'clock right on the nose. I'm Alan Chapman, and thank you for joining us here on Classical California. Well, to start this noon hour, it's going to be a violin concerto by Saint-Saëns played by Andrew Wan. Andrew Wan, who since 2008 has been concertmaster of the Montreal Symphony. Concertmaster is, a way of putting it is the second in command to the conductor. That's the concertmaster's role, very important role. You see them come out at the beginning of the concert and tune the orchestra. When a piece contains an important solo violin part, that's up to the concertmaster. A lot of responsibility. And Andrew Wan was talking about his first year at the Montreal Symphony. He said he called up the concertmaster of the Metropolitan Opera Orchestra to ask for advice. Says he left me with an invaluable thought that I still come back to regularly. His reminder was that the job doesn't require perfection. It doesn't require perfection, but instead, we ought to keep an internal scorecard of our average daily effort we put into making the experience of those around us positive. Which caused me to think about what would happen if we kept scorecards of our average daily effort at whatever we happen to be doing. There's a thought. And here's a performance by Andrew Wan with the Montreal Symphony led by Kent Nagano, the third violin concerto of Saint-Saëns.

0: from Classical California, Saint-Saëns Third Violin Concerto. Andrew Wan, concertmaster of the Montreal Symphony, playing the solo with Kent Nagano conducting the Montreal Symphony.
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3: 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Framed by Strauss's haunting Metamorphosen and Beethoven's bold, revolutionary Eroica Symphony, intensity, elegance, and a burst of rebellion led by music director Jaime Martin. 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
4: At the end of the day, step away from the noise and into a completely different state of mind. The Great Escape at 5, a moment of calm from Classical California.

Music by Eric Whitaker, The Seal Lullaby. That's a setting of a text from a story by Rudyard Kipling called The White Seal. Actually, the text is from an opening poem sung by a mother seal to her pup. And you heard violinist Anna Kiko Myers with the Los Angeles Master Chorale conducted by Grant Gershon. And music now by Wagner. And I thought I might tell you about something I ran across a while ago. Wagner's idea of the perfect audience. All right, the year was 1875. They were building his festival theater in Bayreuth, Germany. It was not quite finished, and they wanted to test the acoustics. And, of course, you can't test the acoustics of an empty space. You have to have an audience present because they obviously affect the atmosphere. So they brought in a group of soldiers who squatted on the floor. And Wagner described them as an ideal audience for three reasons. First reason, they were all in their places before the music began. Second reason, they did not talk or fidget while the music was being played. And number three, when it was over, said Wagner, they made no pretense of having understood any of it, so they refrained from expressing their opinions about it. And that was Wagner's perfect audience. They were on time, they didn't talk or fidget, and they didn't express their opinions. There you have it. Well, here's the music by Wagner I was talking about, Forest Murmurs from Siegfried with the Paris Opera Orchestra, conducted by Philippe Jordan.

Music by Wagner, Forest Murmurs from Siegfried with the Paris Opera Orchestra, conducted by Philippe Jordan. Well, he was a standout in the Bach family. He left Germany. Left Germany, went to Milan, where he worked as a cathedral organist, where he picked up some in-depth knowledge about the Italian style. Then he was on to London, initially to compose Italian opera, but then he diversified. And as a matter of fact, that knowledge of the Italian style that our fellow picked up while in Italy, he transmitted to an 8-year-old Mozart when he befriended him a bit later in the city of London. Who is this guy? Well, he's Johann Christian Bach. And here's one of his symphonies with the Hanover Band, led by Anthony Halstead.

0: Music by the London Bach, Mr. Johann Christian Bach, one of his symphonies with the Hanover Band, led by Anthony Halsted. And it's about a minute before one.
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Music by Joaquin Rodrigo, Fantasy for a Gentleman. Actually, music from Fantasy for a Gentleman. We heard the Viano and Ricercare. Milos Karadaglic was the guitarist, Yannick Nézet-Séguin conducting the London Philharmonic. A piece that Rodrigo wrote for the great Andres Segovia to make up for the fact that Segovia had been unable a bit before to premiere Rodrigo's Concierto de Aranjuez. Music from the Fantasy for a Gentleman. And a very good afternoon. 6 after 1, I'm Alan Chapman, and thanks so much for joining us here on Classical California. Well, from time to time, I offer you this useful advice, potentially. On the off chance that somebody challenges you to name a Norwegian composer other than Edvard Grieg, you might say, oh, I know a couple of Johans, if you'd like. There's Johan Svensson, and there's the guy we're going to hear from right now, Johan Halvorsen, his second Norwegian Rhapsody, with the Trondheim Symphony, conducted by Ole Christian Rude.

Johan Halvorsen's Second Norwegian Rhapsody with the Trondheim Symphony conducted by Ole Christian Rud. Well, let me tell you about Wilhelm Herschel, born in Germany, but when he was 19, the family moved to England, and Wilhelm Herschel became William Herschel. If you're familiar with that name, it's because he is one of the most famous astronomers of all time. He discovered the planet Uranus. He was the first president of the Royal Astronomical Society. And when he wasn't cataloging thousands of stars, he was a musician and composer. He played the oboe as his father had. He played the violin. He played the harpsichord. He played the organ. And he composed a number of works, including 24 symphonies and a bunch of concertos. So here's an oboe concerto by astronomer / composer William Herschel. The oboist is Richard Woodhams with the Mozart Orchestra, led by Davis Jerome.

0: on Classical California, an oboe concerto by composer and astronomer, noted astronomer William Herschel. Richard Woodhams was the soloist. Davis Jerome conducted the Mozart Orchestra.
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Music from Alexander Desplat's Oscar-nominated score for the film Little Women. Well, sometimes to get your name on a piece of music, all you have to do is show up. Well, that's the case here. Haydn's 48th Symphony. He composed it with no specific theme in mind, no specific, well, musical themes, of course, but no specific intention, no specific dedicatee, no specific occasion. But it happened to be performed at Esterházy Palace concurrent with a visit by Empress Maria Theresia. And that was enough for someone to attach the nickname. Number 48, the Maria Theresia Symphony by Haydn, played by the Orpheus Chamber Orchestra.

0: The Orpheus Chamber Orchestra playing that symphony by Haydn, number 48 to be exact, that earned its nickname when a certain empress happened to visit Esterhazy Palace when it was being played. The nickname and the empress, Maria Theresia. And it's a minute after two.
1: 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Defiance, this Friday at 7:30 at the Paramount. Resist and persist with the Oakland Symphony. 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

A bit of Handel for your afternoon, a saraband from a keyboard suite as orchestrated by Lawrence Ekelbe, who conducted it with the Insula Orchestra. And a very good afternoon, 2:05. I'm Alan Chapman. Thanks for joining me here on Classical California. I'm here until 3, as I am on weekdays, and at 3 o'clock I turn it over to Diane Nicolini. All right, good chance this is an unfamiliar name for you, Johanna Zenfter. Johanna Zenfter. A German composer of the 20th century who came from what appears to be not a very musical family. Her father owned a brickworks, a coal and timber business, but she and her sisters were given music lessons early on, and she developed very admirably as a composer and studied at the Leipzig Royal Conservatory. I have for you a symphony by Johanna Zenfter. This actually is a finale of her first symphony, with the Rheinland-Pfalz German State Philharmonic conducted by Chelsea Gallo.

0: Finale of the First Symphony of Johanna Zenfter with the Rheinland Pfalz. I knew that was a tongue twister. The Rheinland Pfalz German State Philharmonic, conducted by Chelsea Gallo.
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2: 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Violinist Renaud Capuçon takes center stage for Mendelssohn's Violin Concerto. Then Chan and the symphony enter the charged world of John Adams' Dr. Atomic Symphony. 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

A march by Jean-Baptiste Lully from his music for Molière's play The Bourgeois Gentleman, Jordi Savall, and Le Concert des Nations. Well, there is a young man at the age of 21 who was making his first trip to a certain European country, and he later describes it as, well, I felt as if I were a young prince making his entry. Well, the country was Italy, the young man was Felix Mendelssohn, and the result of his exuberant experience was, of course, the Italian Symphony. Here's a performance by the Gewandhaus Orchestra, conducted by Kurt Mazur.

0: It's that symphony by a German composer that through the years on, in movies, on television, in advertising, tended to be the piece that best represented Italy. The Italian Symphony by Felix Mendelssohn, performed by the Gewandhaus Orchestra, conducted by Kurt Mazur.
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0: Well, he's been called one of the most celebrated and least performed composers of the Baroque. He is Domenico Scarlatti's father, Alessandro, and he may be less performed, but he is considered the founder of the Neapolitan School of Opera, and a very prolific composer as well. Here's a Sinfonia by Alessandro Scarlatti, the flutists are William Bennett and Lenore Smith with I Musici.

0: Sinfonia by Alessandro Scarlatti, flutist William Bennett and Lenore Smith with I Musici. I'm Alan Chapman. Thank you for starting the week with me. I'm back with you tomorrow at noon. Stay tuned now for more music with Diane Nicolini.
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1: Well, good afternoon. Hi there, it's Diane Nicolini. Hope you're having a wonderful Monday. The music of Beethoven next, his sophomore symphony, Symphony No. 2, performed by the San Francisco Symphony, under the direction of the late, great Michael Tilson Thomas, here on Classical California.

0: The San Francisco Symphony, under the direction of Michael Tilson Thomas, performed the Symphony No. 2 of Beethoven. And that's a recording that was made just across the street at Davies Symphony Hall back in 2013. Coming up in just a few, we'll celebrate the birthday of the wonderfully tuneful English composer Ralph Vaughan Williams.
1: 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San Francisco Opera invites you to the most chaotic wedding of the century. The wily valet Figaro and clever housemaid Susanna are excited to tie the knot, but the arrogant Count Almaviva is determined to get in the way. Schemes and disguises abound as the couple must pull every trick in the book to exchange their vows. Experience Mozart's beloved romantic comedy, The Marriage of Figaro, October 31st through November 29th, sfopera.com. Level up your Saturday night. 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

La Pietà was led by Angèle Dubaud from her violin in a work entitled The Distance Between by the contemporary Canadian composer Adrian Muncy. You're on Classical California. It is the birthday of Ralph Vaughan Williams, the English composer born on this day in 1872. And to celebrate one of his most beautiful pieces, he takes a tune by the English Renaissance composer Thomas Tallis and he, well, creates a fantasia upon it. And it's just absolutely stunning. Andrew Davis leads the BBC Symphony Orchestra.

0: One of the longest decays at the end of a piece of music, yeah, we call that a decay, that was the Fantasia on a Theme by Thomas Tallis by Ralph Vaughan Williams, the English composer born on this day in 1872. Andrew Davis conducted the BBC Symphony Orchestra.
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That was guitarist Anna Vidovich performing the prelude to the Lute Suite No. 4 in E major of Johann Sebastian Bach, equally beautiful on lute or guitar, here on Classical California. Good afternoon. The music continues with a violin concerto from a very gifted violinist and swordsman and soldier, Joseph Bologna, from the time of Mozart. Chan Chao is the violin soloist with the Toronto Chamber Orchestra. In the violin concerto in D major of Joseph Bologna, Chevalier de Saint-Georges.

0: That was a violin concerto in D major by Joseph Bologna. Chan Shao was the violin soloist with the Toronto Chamber Orchestra, led by Kevin Mallon on Classical California. The music takes us all the way to the moon. Next, stay tuned.
1: 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The new season begins as the Oakland Symphony and Kedrick Armstrong present Defiance, Shostakovich's subversive 11th symphony, with songs of protest by Tracy Chapman, Lauryn Hill, and others. Tickets at oaklandsymphony.org. Defiance, this Friday at 7:30 at the Paramount. Resist and persist with the Oakland Symphony. Distinctively California, classically unconventional. This is Classical California.
0: Music of Jacques Offenbach next, who's famous for his operettas, the Gaieté Parisienne and Orpheus in the Underworld. The name of this operetta was Voyage to the Moon, and what we're about to hear is called the Ballet of the Snowflakes. From Classical California.

That was the Ballet of the Snowflakes from The Voyage to the Moon by Jacques Offenbach. It was the Orchestra de la Suisse Romande led by Neeme Järvi. Coming up on this Monday afternoon, we'll hear a piece of music inspired by the sound of frogs or toads. Either one, but you'll be able to hear them as well. But first this.

0: That was Long Road Home by Anthony Phillips, or Ant Phillips, formerly of the rock group Genesis. Andrew Skeet led the City of Prague Philharmonic.
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The Cecilia String Quartet performed Waltz No. 1 from Opus 54 of Antonin Dvorak on Classical California. Well, here are those frogs I promised you. Amphibians? Reptiles? I'm not sure. But that is the subtitle to a concerto in A major by Telemann. The new London consort is led from the violin by Pavlo Biznosyuk.

0: The concerto in A major, translated on this particular recording as The Toads. I've also seen The Frogs, music of Georg Philipp Telemann. Pavlo Beznosiuk led the New London Consort. I'm Diane Nicolini. Time for me to say so long for today, but stick around because the Classical California Great Escape is next with Brian Lauritsen.
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0: It's time for The Great Escape at 5. Where will the music take you today?
1: Good afternoon and welcome to Your Great Escape for this Monday. I'm Brian Lawrence and it's great to be with you. And each and every day at 5 o'clock when we bring together with each and every one of you our 20 minutes of calm, beauty, and inspiration through music. It's a joy and an honor for me. Thank you for being a part of it. We begin today with music by Eric Whitaker, normally known as a composer of music for choral music. This is something that he wrote for cello and orchestra.